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right up, folks, and see Little Egypt do a famous dance of the pyramids. She walks, she talks, she crawls on her belly like a reptile. One thin dime, one tenth of a dollar. Step right up.

Good evening, fellas. Yeah, I've been in a disaster. Went over to Poke Chop Willie's joint back at the tracks last night. You know, that little bus out joint. Everybody's boozing, having a good time. Fat Fanny was there, Wide Open Annie, Luli Bell, Juicy Lucy, and Poke Chop Willie. They all were sitting there talking trash about the good old days when Poke Chops was a nickel a piece and you couldn't find a nickel. And we were talking trash and drinking, having a good time. And my hand slipped and fell on Blue Lou's thigh. And she straightened up and she said, "Keep your filthy, crummy hands to yourself." I said, "Okay, darling." So we kept on

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0: This is WAMFLP, New Orleans, from the CBD to Chalmette, from the river to the lake. 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
1: Hello there, Chris Benson's here. Welcome to this week's show. How are you doing? As I record this, the rain is coming down here in Berkenshaw, Bradford. It's a dark Friday night, and I've got my dressing gown on, actually, because I'm going to watch some classic TV, because That's TV, one of the Freeview channels here, are repeating Nearest and Dearest with Jimmy Jewell and Hilda Baker, and it's been on all week. It's absolutely fantastic. It's just brilliant. Anyway, to kick off the show, let's have a bit of Advent Radio, which we've been doing over the last week or so. So this was day two, originally broadcast on YouTube on the 2nd of December 2020. You can't beat some festive tunes, even in May. You'll like this next 10-15 minutes. And then coming up, we've got a review of the Travis album, 10 Songs. And we've got our full interview with Heidi High, a new Rang Me Lord legend, Geoffrey Holland. All that to come. Let's kick off with Advent Radio.
2: Hello there, Chris Benson here. Welcome to Advent Radio. Wednesday the 2nd of December 2020. Hope you're keeping all okay. I've had my second chocolate already. I had it quite early this morning. I think it was just gone 7 o'clock. There was no restraining from me this morning. Anyway, keep your song requests coming. You can email chriscbenson@hotmail.co.uk. We've got some great music today. We've got Paul Weller coming up. We've got Chuck Berry as well later on, but we're going to start now with one that you probably haven't heard, and it was my wife Rachel that introduced me to Danny Gokey this year. This is called Angels We Have Heard on High. I think it's a brilliant song, so we're going to start with a bit of Danny Gokey. See what you think of this.

0: More music in just a second. I have my oldest son, Eric, with me. Hello, Eric.
1: Hello.
0: On our Christmas countdown. So you've done your letter to Santa. You've had a video of Santa. You mentioned a special gift. What is it you've asked for?
1: Smartwatch.
0: A smartwatch? Do you think you'll get one? Well, we'll have to wait and see, won't we? He said he's going to wear it on all the quizzes on Wednesdays that we do, if you get one. So we'll have to wait and see. And speaking of quizzes, Sunday night, this Sunday, 9 o'clock on YouTube Live, a Christmas pen and paper quiz I'll be hosting. So look out for that one as well. We should also mention the FA Cup draw earlier in the week. Marine v Tottenham Hotspur. Do you think Marine can get a result? Do you think any of the non-league teams can get a result? You're not
1: I
0: sure?
1: No.
0: No, it'd be good if they could. Only four non-league teams left in, but...
1: Maybe Charlie, because they bet...
0: Yeah, Charlie.
1: Leaders of the League One, yeah. And now they're facing bottom of the Championship.
0: So they could get a result, couldn't they? Yeah.
1: Yeah.
0: Well, thank you. Right, now time for a bit more music. Here is the legend that is Frank Sinatra. Ho, ho, ho!

a merry little Christmas. Let your heart be light.

That was a great oldie for you there, Frank Sinatra, and Have Yourself a Merry Little Christmas. You can't beat a bit of Frank, especially at this time of year, you really can't. And my iPod is full of all the greats like Frank Sinatra, Dean Martin, Nat King Cole, and I'll be playing some of them songs before Christmas Eve, don't you worry. Anyway, right now, jumping forward to this year, this is brand new music. This is Paul Weller's album On Sunset, and this is a track from it that you probably haven't heard. It's called Old Father Time. Whether you're a Jam fan or the Style Council, well, it just seems to evolve, and his solo stuff really is fantastic, and this is no exception. Old Father Time, my pick of his brand new album, On Sunset. See what you think of this.

So that was Old Father Time from Paul Weller's On Sunset album, brand new for 2020. I think it's a brilliant album. Go and check it out. It's on Spotify and all the usual places, but really good. I mean, is there anything that Paul Weller does that isn't good? Anyway, let me know what you think. Anyway, time to finish with a great Christmas song. This is Chuck Berry, Run Rudolph Run. Join us Sunday night for the Christmas quiz, as I mentioned earlier, and I'll be back tomorrow with more Advent Radio on the 3rd of December. Oh, we'll be even nearer to Christmas then, won't it? So take care, enjoy your second chocolate of the 2020, and I'll see you tomorrow. Bye for now.

0: Okay, that was Advent Radio there. Hope you're enjoying the show. Time now for a review of the latest Travis album, 10 songs. Of course, Travis had massive hits in the 90s, great albums that went with that time as well. So I've invited Paul Coates Black along to help me review this album. It's very, very good indeed. You're going to hear some of the songs as well, but here is our review. Hello there, welcome to Talking Music, and hello from the attic again. Well, a very big box has arrived for me to open, so I'm just going to get the scissors, so always be careful with scissors and all that. I have absolutely no idea what's in this. This is another intriguing one. I'm just going to cut down the middle. It's a very large box, but I've got to pick up my son Eric from a birthday party, so I've got a little bit of time. But look at this. This is a big box. I mean, it looks vinyl shaped, but I've absolutely no idea. I'm just gonna open up. Need to open up another corner. It's like Christmas, isn't it? There we go. Now I can get into it. So, okay, let's have a look. See what's inside. I'm gonna go like that. Brrr, I turned away, and it is. Oh my god. Now this will be interesting, because my good friend, I know Paul Coates Black, has got one of these to review as well. So we're going to, well, I think we should definitely compare reviews on this. Now, obviously, the Travis had a massive album years ago. One of my favourite albums is The Man Who. Great album. And this is Travis's latest one, 10 songs. And it's got a red album vinyl and a blue album demos vinyl. It's a deluxe edition. I really don't want to open that. That looks absolutely stunning, doesn't it? So that is great. We're going to have a look at that. I'm going to give that a play. But do you know what? I think you want to see inside it, don't you, really? Should we have a look inside it? Why not? Let's have a look inside it. I'm just going to... I will go inside the cellophane and see, show you what it's inside. There we go. Da, da, da, da. This is what a glorious. Love the artwork. Like a, you can see the pocket on the denim jacket there, but there you go. So that's the inside sleeve there. Just hold that up. That big, you can't see it. And then two discs. So if I go like this, there's disc. I'm presuming this is disc one. That is absolutely brilliant. Love the hour there. 10 songs. You see how it says there? 10 songs. That is glorious, isn't it? That is so, so nice. With the lyrics on, of course. And then I'll show you the disc two. Oh, so I'm just going to pull that out like that. And look at that. That is delightful, isn't it? And this is 10 demos. To accompany the first disc. Well, we're going to give that a spin. We're going to give that a spin. I'll let you know my thoughts on that. Here is what me and Paul thought.
1: Good afternoon. I'm Paul Coates Black. Thank you for joining me here on Talking Music with Chris Benson. I'm here today to review Travis's 10 songs. So some of you may recall this was an album received a couple of weeks ago. No idea what current material from Travis sounds like, because I'll be honest, it's been a while since I've heard from them, despite the fact they have done a number of albums since their mainstream success. So at the time the album arrived, of course, was in shrink wrap, like many are nowadays. I managed to peel off the sticker and get that onto the main bit of the vinyl, and straight away I've transferred it. It's a beautiful gatefold sleeve. So on the front, you've got the standard cover. On the back, you've got the song titles. And in the middle, you've got a picture of the band, along with... what's I say? Write something. So that's the artwork. Should also point out that this is the deluxe version, so you get the red album, which is got the lyrics across both sides of the sleeve, and it is a beautiful red LP. But then you also get, let's put that to one side, a blue album, which is demos. So it's the same 10 tracks recorded in the same order on a beautiful blue vinyl. So that's the deluxe version of the CD. So, Travis, they're of course a name known to many, especially thanks to the mainstream success at the end of the last century and the start of this one from the two albums, The Man Who, which featured the singles Driftwood, Why Does It Always Rain On Me, Return and Writing to Reach You, and the other one being The Invisible Band, which featured Sing, Side and Flowers in the Window. Since the release of the latter album in 2001, Travis has released six further albums, including the current one, 10 songs, only one of which didn't reach the UK's top five. 10 songs was originally released in physical form in October of 2020 on LP, CD and cassette, as well as the deluxe LP that we have here and also a deluxe CD. Now, having not listened to Travis a great deal over the last 20 years, my memory of the band was it was generally that they were quite melancholy in nature, with a number of the tunes being rockier. So bearing that in mind, I decided to revisit the two albums I've previously mentioned to get a flavour for the band again before listening to 10 songs. So, how does 10 songs compare to previous albums? Well, it's fair to say that continuing down the line of If It Ain't Broke, Don't Fix It, this album sounds identical in style to that of previous albums. However, personally, I don't see that as a bad thing, on the basis that what they do well. And unlike some bands who will do similar, they don't do it as effectively. Travis do so very well. The fact the album reached number 5 on the UK album chart suggests I'm not alone in that thinking either. They might not achieve the same airplay as they did 20 years ago. However, you can put the album on and simply enjoy it as great music. It's well written and it's well performed. To that effect, it's an album I can easily see me playing on a regular basis. You listen to some artists where you don't know the artist or song that well, you don't get anything from the music, so therefore it just sits on the shelf, you never listen to it again. I'd compare this to an experience I had over 20 years ago where I went to see Elton John in concert. Now, I'm ashamed to say he's a musician at the time, that I didn't know a great deal of his back catalogue or certainly the material he was putting out at that time. But seeing him on stage, his musicianship won me over. This album is like that. It's a great album with the same mixture of styles, from the tracks that are melancholy, A Million Hearts and Nina's Song, you know, the ones where you'd wave the torch on your phone in the air, much safer than the cigarette lighters that we used to do, to those that are rockier in nature, Waving at the Window, Valentine and A Ghost, and are demanding a sing-along songs such as Why Does It Always Rain On Me. One of the surprises on the album is the beautiful track The Only Thing, which is a duet with Suzanne Hoffs of the Bangles. This reflects the conversation between two lovers. Other favourites are Nina's Song with its swirling strings, carrying the songs to a beautiful crescendo. A Ghost starts off with minimal instrumentation, supporting Fran's voice, with the band building up gradually till the refrain prior to the chorus, where it then rises further before climbing back down, before starting the same journey again. The strings feature again alongside the band in Kissing in the Wind, with the two complementing both each other and the lyrics beautifully. A song that, if they take the strings on the road with them, will be beautiful performed live with couples hand in hand swaying along. The album's lyrics cover a range of emotions, from sadness in The Lion When I Held You, It Was the Only Thing, So Why Am I Blue, to that of someone drifting through life, and you can't see the wood for the trees, even when all the leaves are gone, and the loss of a parent. How can losing one leave you half as strong? For me, 10 songs is an album that should be listened to in full, not selecting individual tracks. It starts up-tempo with a rap on the drums on Waving at the Window. The tracks are then structured perfectly to keep the listener enthralled throughout until the final fade-out from the synth on No Love Lost. So on to the demos. So the second disc, it's always interesting to see the journey a song makes from composition to final recorded version. I have a number of albums where there is a second disc of demos, many of which are just a shortened version of the track and a much rougher cut. I'll play it once out of curiosity, but then just sit on the shelf. I will never listen to it again. On this album, you've got all the tracks recorded in the same order as on the actual main album. And looking at the lyric sheet accompanying the main album, most of the lyrics complete at this stage, with the changes being made musically in the studio and the addition of Suzanne Hoffs, of course, following these recordings. Of course, technology had changed over the years, meaning many of these demos were presumably recorded by the band using online technology in order to be able to record together from different parts of the world. Naturally, recognising Fran Healy's voice, knowing he wrote the tracks, confirms his involvement in this. There's no sleeve notes to the album to confirm who plays the instruments. Again, it could be Fran, it could be the other members of the band. For me, as a casual Travis fan, I'm glad to have this version and see it as like Travis Unplugged or acoustic, and I'd happily listen to it again. If you're a fan of the band and wonder whether the demos are worth it, it's a resounding yes. As a casual fan like me, I'd still suggest it being worth it. As a deluxe LP, some people are not fans of coloured vinyl, suggesting it decreases the quality of the music. I don't have an expensive turntable, that music sounds wonderful. More could possibly have been done with the packaging, as it's just the two sleeves, as we saw, containing the vinyl and a gatefold sleeve. However, when you consider the album came out October 2020 in the midst of a global pandemic, I've no complaints. 10 Songs by Travis is available now on LP, CD and cassette, as well as on deluxe LP and CD, both of which feature the tracks in demo form. The coloured vinyl reviewed here is available from Travis's website, that's travisonline.com, as is the cassette and standard CD. The deluxe CD is available from Amazon. Travis take the album on a tour of the UK throughout May, and some festival dates are already confirmed for the summer. Tickets are available direct from the Travis website, travisonline.com. Thanks for joining me. I'll see you again soon.
0: Thanks to Paul Coates Black there for that fantastic review. And it is a brilliant album. It is an absolutely brilliant album. And what I liked about it is that you got the demos LP alongside the original one, which is kind of unheard of, very rare at least. Normally, kind of retrospectively, you might get a bonus special edition of an album that, you know, years later with B-sides and unreleased material, that kind of thing. But to get it on the time of the release, for that instant comparison, it's kind of unheard of, isn't it? So I really applaud Travis for that. Now, Waving at the Window, I would say, is my favourite track off the album. That's just my favourite, but it just gives the album such a great start. And I would say that the first side, for me, is the strongest of the two on the LP. But it's a brilliant album, and I just know, like, a bit like Robert Plant with the last album I did, I just know it's going to be one of those albums I just keep revisiting and playing. It's just so strong. And if anything, it's just made me want to go and revisit more of Travis's back catalogue, because I know I've not got all of their material. So definitely one to explore. But once again, thanks to Paul Coates Black. Hope you've enjoyed this Talking Music review. Thanks to Paul Coates Black for helping me review 10 songs. Here is the opening track from that album. This is called Waving at the Window. See what you think of this.

0: Now, a few weeks ago I interviewed Heidi High and you rang me Lord legend Geoffrey Holland, and I've played some of the interview on my radio show, but not all of it. So for the first time, here is the final 10 minutes included, but the interview in full for you to enjoy. Right then, whether you are listening or indeed watching, I have a very special guest for you right now. And please, a warm welcome to Geoffrey Holland. Hello there, Geoffrey. How are you doing?
1: It's nice to see you. Nice to be here. Nice to talk to everybody.
0: It's great to see you as well. It really is. And if I may, we're going to start off with a question about a recent project, because obviously you've got such an illustrious career, but Barbie Dale, what a project to be involved with. Tell us a bit about your character, because it's a fantastic podcast, isn't it?
1: It is. It's great fun to play in it. Really, they write it and they approach me if I'd like to play the vicar in it, which was a great fun. Do during lockdown, you know, all those months, and you know, it was just someone. I can't go out anywhere. I'll just sit in. I'll play a vicar. You know, that was just great fun. It's just a funny program, and I've got a lot of experienced pros involved as well now. So it could be bigger than it is. It comes to it.
0: And it's got, like you mentioned, it's got such a great cast from other sitcoms as well. Vicky Michelle's in there, Carl Howman from Brushstrokes. And I think it's in its second series now, isn't it?
1: Yeah, that's right, yeah. Yeah, wife Judy Buxton, she's playing my wife, Vicar's wife as well. So supposed to be working together again. It's lovely, it's great. Fun cast, great fun.
0: And another project, and I would love to see you perform this live, but a couple of years ago, Talking Pictures started showing Laurel and Hardy films, and I was getting the kids to watch them, and they absolutely loved them. They really did, and it's been brilliant to introduce it to a new generation. But you've been doing a stage show for many years, and this is My Friend Mr. Laurel, haven't you?
1: I have indeed. I'm right back in the 1970s. To Laurel and Hardy, particularly Stan himself, because he's such an amazing story. It's quite incredible. People don't know stuff about him. It's incredible things, all about money they made and lost, and all the wives, their lives, of which there were many, for both men. And, you know, the sad fact that Stan lost a baby boy. So there's a great story to tell there, and I wanted to do it. You see, like Laurel and Hardy, it as an alternative to the news on BBC One. And my love for them was rekindled. Anyway, I thought it'd be a great idea to do a one-man show about Stan. But, of course, at the time, I was far too young. And I waited. And I was to get that play on. And now it's been a great success for me. I'm still during the year, so I'm still doing it.
0: It's brilliant that you're still doing it, and I hope I will get to see it eventually. Now, first question from our listeners and viewers, Neil Richardson, if you're out there, says, what was it like working with the Dad's Army actors? Because you worked on an episode called Wake Up Warmington in 1977, didn't you? I didn't realise that. It was Neil that told me.
1: And, because I met Perry and Croft, Dad's Army stage show, because it was being worked a lot with in the theatre, and he asked me to come and audition Croft. I could be very useful in the show. And story short, I got the job, and I spent a year in the stage show of Dad's Army, 6 months in the at the end of London, and then 6 months on a national tour around all the major theatres. And I ended up playing Private Walker. For me, I was, 29 at the time. You know, I was a young woman. And amazing, painting on was and standing there with my rifle, you know, at the ready. And it was just incredible. And that's how I got to know Jimmy and through various other means. So they are various shows. I did a couple of 8 1/2 foot mums for them over the course of a couple of years. And then they cast me as a little part in an army truck driver in this first episode of the final series. I just finished off by saying I nearly ran Clive Dunn over.
0: Really?
1: It's 1940. So I was driving, and I wasn't a very experienced driver at that time. And he stopped me, you know, and I put the brakes on. I got very, I really should have done, but it was a touch and go moment for me. The heart was in my mouth, but I didn't run him.
0: I remember your cameos in How You Been Sent. Obviously, like you say, you joined kind of the Crofton Perry kind of family tree early on, and the How You Been Served cameos are brilliant as well. And then the Heidi High pilot went out on the first day of the 80s, if I'm right. So then there was a bit of the gap between the pilot and the first series. I'm gonna guess it wrong, but did you join the Russ Abbott's Madhouse after Heidi High? Did you film a series of that before doing the first series of Heidi High, or was it the other way around?
1: You made the first series of Heidi High in 1980, shooted into the Russ 81, and I almost did Heidi High.
0: Right.
1: But it wasn't really, because I took a whole pile of photographs with me when I played a lot in the theatre and wore different makeup and different costumes. And I took these photographs to show the producer of Russ, and it was because of the way I looked so different. It allows me to do the show. Otherwise, I might not have got the job, you know. And it was different characters. And that's exactly what we did about it. It was marvellous.
0: And it's like you say, your first series of Russ Abbott's Madhouse have been actually repeating on That's TV. And I know one of my friends on Twitter, Paul Burton, he said that you can't pick up the channel, you can't watch the repeats, can you?
1: Well, I can't get it there. I mean, in the London Bridge where I am, so I can't see it. I've got them all on a couple I'm missing, but I've got the disc now. Anyway, I recorded them on tape all those years ago, and I've transferred the tapes to disc on most of them anyway, for when I got back at them.
0: I mean, of course,
1: who's that young man there?
0: And of course, you worked on the radio episodes for Radio 2, you know, many years after the TV series finished. It was such a long period, you know, working with Ross, wasn't it?
1: Yes, that's right. Yeah, it was lovely because we were able to stuff most of it anyway on radio, where we didn't have to dress up, we didn't have to learn it, we just stood in front of the mic and read. Just as much fun to do it again as it was to do it the first time.
0: And Heidi High, I hadn't seen a lot of the later episodes until I think it was BBC Two that repeated the show in 2015 during the daytime. And for me, that it was a brilliant opportunity to just watch it from start to finish. And the latter episodes are brilliant and were often overlooked, you know, in the first years of repeats, I thought. But it's just the quality is still there right till the end, I thought.
1: The show changed. Still chose to leave. You know, he decided he wanted to leave the show, and he went off to do other things. And they cast David Griffin as Squimster, as the new entertainment manager. It was a very different kettle of next character of Gladys. You know, instead of being all she used to do with Jeffrey Fairbrother, she had to do all the fending off because it was Clive flirting and the coming on. It ended well. They did get married at the end. But the show survived, you know. The show survived. And we were wondering whether it was, and I think that's due largely to the quality of the writing, you know, that we had. And Grammy Lord after that. But, you know, it was a touch-and-go moment when we weren't sure what would happen to the show and the cast. But it went just as well, like a different route. It survived.
0: It's funny you mention You Rang Me, Lord, because I was about 8 or 9 when that first went out on BBC One. And I don't know if it's because of its because of its length. It dared, like, a bit like Only Fools and Horses at the time. It moved to 50 minutes, which was just unheard of in a sitcom. But so I don't know if that kind of goes against it when, you know, channels are buying repeats. But it is absolutely brilliant. It was there on Saturday nights. It's just brilliant writing. You've got this fantastic ensemble again. It looks like great fun.
1: It was enormous fun. It was like working in a real house. conventional. We had to do each show, because of its length of day, we had to do it in two sections. We had to do it on one week, Friday week. We went in and finished it on this each episode in two weeks. The scenes that were out of the audience's view that would be set, drawing room, his lordship's study, and things at the back of the set, all the bedrooms now. And then the following week, we put an audience in front of them, which was the kitchen scene, one or two others, and then we're in front of the audience, and we had to play in all of the week before, hoping we'd get the laughs in the right. Fortunately, we were right most of the time. So it was great. Great fun.
0: Oh, I have another question from one of our listeners. The question is, Mark Sage says, do you have any of your own happy memories from the heydays of holiday camps? He says, my dad worked at Butlins in Bognor Regis in the 60s, and he has many amusing anecdotes from those times. But did you holiday at Butlins or anything like that growing up?
1: I had a small boy. I was about six, maybe. Probably, I think we went on was to Skegness when I was only 3 years old. And I was wearing glass and glasses all my life, and I've got a lovely photo sitting on a grass verge in my romper suit without my glasses when I was away on holiday. So I couldn't get this lovely picture of me sitting on this playing with a toy bricker, but I was only a very, very small boy, so I don't really remember. I think we went to Clacton one year, and we dicks when we went to Pwllheli in North Wales. Remember much about it, to be honest with you. My experience was, of course, wearing a yellow coat.
0: Absolutely. Well, it ties in with another question, because another listener, Chris Rogers, says, did you visit any holiday camps just before you started filming on Heidi High, to kind of get the flavour of them?
1: Very sensible, but I didn't, as it happened, because we were well written. it was all mapped out for us, and we had it all there for us. We didn't really need each the holiday camp to get the measure of how to do it, because it was all wonderful, But
0: It's
1: a good idea, I suppose.
0: Thanks, Chris, for the question. Now, one of my favourite episodes, I'm going to guess you might say the same, actually, but I was watching it again just before Christmas, is from Series 4, The Society Entertainer, because I just think it just projected Spike's character into a totally different direction, and it could have gone in a different direction. But, I mean, that's one of my favourites. But I guess... What do you remember that one fondly?
1: I do indeed. I do remember that one, because I put on and I started to be the cigarette in the holder. Sophisticated singer, sophisticated. Quite going, but he was besotted with this young girl in Fort Worth, and her mother put a stop to it. And when he was trying to. She was lovely, and it just seemed for Spike to do. And then, of course, Peggy and Ted ruin it for him at the end. They come on Scottish kilt, ginger wig stuff, sophisticated song, And it was great, great fun. I do remember that very well.
0: And of course, recently, only a couple of weeks ago, I think it's still on catch up. There was the very popular documentary, kind of a retrospective look at Heidi High, which was brilliant. It had yourself and Sue Pollard, Ruth Maddock, all and brilliant clips. It was genuinely really well put together, I thought.
1: It was put together well. I'm saying that to all my friends and all the people that have commented on it. And, it's all about it. Save all the fans. I've got about 150 more followers since that went out than I had before. It's incredible. It was just so well put together, very well. And it was just a testament to how we were telling the truth truth. We're all saying the same things about the same things. We all agreed our opinions about certain things, the questions we were being asked. So it was. It just goes to show that it was. Yes.
0: I was talking to my mum and dad last night, and I think it was my dad that came out and said, where did the idea for the theme tune come about? And I was like, I have no idea. I mean, you might be able to shed some light on that. Obviously, it was released as a single. I know that was Paul Shane and the Yellowcoats, but is there any more elaboration on that?
1: He wrote that song, and he wanted it to be a sort of a feel to it, so he wrote it with an Elvis Presley song in mind, flavour, to give it that feel, the rock and roll feel. And it was sung by a session singer. I think it was sung by the man, do you believe, did the voice of Postman Pat.
0: Ken Barry.
1: Yeah, he sang it.
0: Right.
1: And it was Postman Pat. But it was good enough for Paul to do, and he made a record of it. Just on the Top of the Pops. I think it went to 3 in the charts, and they only take the top 30. So he never actually got on to Top of the Pops. He really was. It was a shame. It's for the closing credits. They had the at the end of the show, and then when the closing credits rolled up, you know, over us waving goodbye to him. Everybody should love it at the end. So it was nice to get it in.
0: It is, it's brilliant. And of course, after You Rang Me, Lord, it didn't end there, because I was excited as a teenager to see the cast get together again for the pilot of O Doctor Beecham, which went out in August 1995, I think. I mean, I don't know, this is only my opinion. For me, I think it should have been given a third, fourth series. There was other sitcoms still being commissioned at that time. Let's say Last of the Summer Wine, I'll be honest. That, you know, I can't see why it didn't get another series. And I think it was great fun.
1: I agree with you entirely. I'd be much disappointed that it was axed after just two series. The explanation I tried out being too bit is that the things were changing at the BBC at the time. I mean, we were talking about the mid-90s, and the sitcom was actually going down the road of, for instance, a lovely programme, which was brilliantly made by all the people in it, but it was going down that road of more adult comedy. It had to be put out later in the evening. Any more of what we call family-type sitcom, you know, sit down and watch it together. Because family television together anymore then, you know, the kids, laptops were coming out, and you could do other things. You know, when we did Heidi High all those back, there were only 3 channels. Came Channel 4, and there were 4 channels, you know, but and then when we did Beeching, you know, how many hundreds have you got for there? For that style of comedy, which is a damn shame, I thought. And we could have got so much more mileage out of those, you know, those episodes. I write some of it with David. Never got aired because the whole thing got axed. You know, I might have had a couple of episodes that I wrote series, but there never was a third series, sadly. It's a shame because things change. You know, nothing stays the same, and the world was changing. Style of humour was changing, and that's why it was that the BBC didn't want any more of it.
0: Yeah, you know, it is a shame. I mean, like you say, I think of what we watch as a family here, and I'm really struggling to think of something we all watch together. And I think, like you say, once that got axed by the, you know, by the relevant television networks, it's just going to be so hard to bring back when you think of the figures that you know, Heidi High and other shows got. But I appreciate there's more channels. But I mean, look at Heidi High on BritBox streaming on Gold still. It's like you say, it's still going. And you're doing a convention next weekend, I think, aren't you?
1: got a little meet up in Harwich, quite near where we do all the Harwich Museum. Have now got a Heidi High section in the museum itself, you know, from the camp that was just up the road. You know, it's all gone, fortunately. It was bulldozed, so they built a housing estate on. But so we've still got it. And the hotel we used to stay in, that's gone. They're going to build a little block of flats there. So nothing stay. But we have got a little convention, and I'll be up there with the Webb twins, because they lived near the area. They always lived up that way. But we can look forward. I think the first day they told me it was sold out. So we look forward to doing this. It's going to be great fun, just chatting to people and talking.
0: Well, it's been absolutely brilliant to talk to you today. Thank you so much for coming on and going through your career very, very quickly. And good luck with Barmydale and anything you've got lined up with 2022. Hopefully now, like you say, let's get Mr. Laurel back on the road as well. But it's been brilliant to have you on. Thank you, Geoffrey.
1: Thank you, Chris. Thank you, everyone.
0: Right, thanks for listening. See you next week at the same time for more music and chat. That's it.
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0: No one could ride it but the pure and holy.
1: Lord, Lord,
0: Lord, Lord, this train.
1: This train.
0: Now the Lord made Satan and Satan made sin. Lord made a hole and he put Satan in. Lord made heaven and earth in 6 days. Rested from the labor and taught us how to pray.